0: to Americans' health and the planet. The agency, however, argues it will reduce costs to the industry and help unleash American energy, making it cheaper to produce electricity. Demand for electricity has increased, driven in part by AI data centers and electrification. The agency is also taking steps to prevent future administrations from regulating climate pollution from power plants.
1: The co-founder of the artificial intelligence giant Anthropic has called for AI firms to have a compulsory kill switch, which can be verified by an independent third party. Jack Clark told the BBC that Anthropic already had the mechanism which can shut down the technology if it gets too dangerous, adding they were also a good idea for governments.
2: If you don't take any actions today, you are massively increasing the chances of ending up with impossible to control, out of control AI systems. But the whole point is we can take actions. The actions that you can take are simple and they're achievable. And Anthropic has already taken one, which is we've agreed that we are going to embed third parties in the next single digit weeks inside our lab so that they can check the work that we're doing.
1: Yemen's Houthi movement says Saudi Arabia has launched renewed airstrikes across the west of the country after the Iran-backed group announced it targeted military bases in the kingdom. The Houthis said the Saudi attacks hit areas including Taiz al-Jof and Hodeidah. The group had earlier targeted the King Khalid Air Base in southern Saudi Arabia.
3: For Wyoming Public Radio News, I'm Hannah Mersbach in Jackson. Yellowstone National Park Superintendent Cam Shawley is stepping down after 8 years in the position. He's taking a job with the nonprofit conservation group, the National Fish and Wildlife Foundation. Shawley guided Yellowstone through historic visitation during the pandemic and reopened the park 20 days after a large flood in 2022. He also oversaw the expansion of a program to transfer wild bison to tribes. He's worked for the federal government for almost three decades. Interior Secretary Doug Burgum said in a press release, quote, Cam's an exceptional leader who delivered extraordinary results for Yellowstone National Park and the American people, unquote. An interim superintendent will be chosen to oversee Yellowstone until a permanent one can be hired. That process is currently underway. With the general election less than 2 months away, some Wyomingites have questions about a flurry of proposals to revise property taxes. Wyoming Public Radio's Jordan Uplinger attended a Laramie City Council meeting that drew a crowd.
4: Laramie locals learned about property tax exemptions, revenue sources, and the 50% property tax cut voters will decide on Election Day through a ballot initiative. Some argued that Albany County has enough cash in the coffers to handle a drop in tax revenue. Others, like Rachel Crocker, the director of the Albany County Library, says every dollar counts.
5: Today, an amazing conversation with an employee about how we could expand outreach services, how we could go deliver books, and who else we could reach out to, and immediately said, if the people's initiative passes, this conversation stops. We're locked in where we're at. We can't expand anymore.
4: The People's Initiative to limit property tax in Wyoming through a homeowner's property exemption will be on the ballot during the general election on November 3rd. For Wyoming Public Radio, I'm Jordan Uplinger.
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7: Kyle Pletnev. Hello there. I'm Steve Seal. Thanks for tuning in. It's a Monday evening. We are halfway through September already. My goodness. Well, I have a few Russian things this hour and some Bach a little bit later on that is performed on instruments far away from what it was originally written for, but I have a feeling that Bach wouldn't mind because he himself was very often making different arrangements of his own pieces. A Russian composer takes us to Spain first. Nikolai Rimsky-Korsakov's Capriccio Español, played here by the Bavarian State Orchestra, led by Wolfgang Sawallisch.

0: Here's a fleshy little piece. The festive dance from the Fantastic Dances by the 20th century Iranian-Armenian composer Loris Chekhnovarian. Tara Kamengar performed.
1: In 1705, Johann Sebastian Bach walked over 200 miles to hear the famous Dietrich Buxtehude perform on the organ. 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
0: One more stop in Russia here. This is from Anatol Liadov and his ballade About Olden Times.

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1: Taking a look at weather, there's a red flag fire warning for parts of central and southern Wyoming. That includes Riverton, Rock Springs, Lander, Rawlins, and Casper. And tonight, lows from the high 20s in the western mountains with 30s and 40s elsewhere. Tonight's moon will be waxing crescent at 14% of full. And tomorrow, partly to mostly sunny. Chance for showers and thunderstorms in Laramie and Rawlins. Highs mainly in the 70s with mid to upper 60s in the southeast.
2: Then. This is from Bach and a concerto for oboe and violin, but we're not going to hear it played on those instruments because, as is often the case, some enterprising musicians have come along who don't play those instruments but would like to play this piece of music. And in this case, it's mandolinist Avi Avital and the Baroque recorder soloist Giovanni Antonini. So the two of them will play. I'm not sure who will play what, actually, but nevertheless, it's a concerto for oboe and violin by Bach.

0: A concerto for oboe and violin by Bach, not played on those instruments, played on mandolin and recorder instead. Avi Avital and Giovanni Antonini, the soloist.
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0: Della Gioia called this piece an exaltation of larks, so named after the apparent collective noun for that particular group of birds. You know, like a murder of crows and a murmuration of starlings. It's another one of those very fanciful words for a group of animals. Last time I made reference to those whimsical animal plurals, I got an email from a listener saying, you know, most of those are made up. People don't actually use them. I thought, oh, okay, that may be, but come on, they're fun. Norman Della Gioia maybe thought so too. An exaltation of larks coming up.
1: News.
2: BBC News with Roisin Hasty. The Pentagon has confirmed that the US has weapons deployed in space. It's believed to be the first public acknowledgement of such capabilities. From Washington, Bernd de Boosman reports.
3: The Air Force Secretary, Troy Mink, provided no details about the weapon, saying only that it was necessary to safeguard U.S. forces against hostile enemy action. He added that unnamed adversaries had already sought to dismantle U.S. systems related to sensing and command and control functions that allow U.S. commanders to track and communicate with forces on Earth. Senior military leaders have previously said they plan to substantially boost capabilities in space, citing Russian and Chinese programs developing ways to attack and disrupt U.S. satellites in a future conflict. The Trump administration has said that space-based programs and interceptor missiles are a crucial part of its planned Golden Dome defense system to protect the U.S.
2: The United States' Environmental Protection Agency says it's repealing rules that limit greenhouse gas emissions from power plants fueled by coal and gas. The agency also says it will take steps to prevent future administrations from regulating pollution from power plants. The co-founder of the AI firm Anthropic has said there should be rules to prevent artificial intelligence from getting out of control. Here's Faisal Islam.
4: Jack Clark was one of the original founders of Anthropic, which makes the Claude large language model and is expected to float soon at a valuation of over $1 trillion. In this first interview since the company called for AI development to be slowed, he said there was still an opportunity to act to prevent existential dangers to humanity.
5: The window to act is so narrow. It is a few years. And the time to act is when you have a small number of players in industry. That's when you can get a policy regime in place that can prevent accidents and it can prevent the technology spiraling out of control.
4: He said the world was close to the danger zone and argued it should consider a compulsory kill switch which could be verified by independent third parties for each model.
2: Police in the western Turkish city of Izmir have fired tear gas on demonstrators protesting against the increased targeting of LGBTQ activists. On Sunday, the authorities carried out sweeping nationwide raids and blocked social media accounts. From Istanbul, Ola Girin reports.
6: Step by step, Turkey is cracking down harder on familiar targets. First, the police raids and arrests. Now, the blocking of social media accounts. Amnesty's director in Turkey told the BBC this was very concerning, but she added, it's not just us, it's part of a broader operation. Turkey says it is protecting family values and social order. Human rights activists say the state is intensifying a campaign of
7: For Wyoming Public Radio News, I'm Hannah Mersbach in Jackson. Firefighters are starting to contain the Moonshine Fire burning west of Wheatland. It's estimated at over 7,000 acres, 46% contained. Today, crews are reinforcing control lines on the fire's eastern perimeter. The Bookout Ranch area remains under an evacuation order. Multiple zones to the northeast and Platte County are under a warning to evacuate if conditions worsen. A red flag warning is in effect for the central part of the state until this evening. Mexico will get less water from the Colorado River under a new agreement signed with the U.S. For the Mountain West News Bureau, Alex Hager has more.
8: The new deal is in keeping with a longstanding tradition of Mexico taking less water during dry times. Jennifer Pitts studies the river at the nonprofit Audubon Society. As American states bicker over the shrinking river's future, Pitts says the deal helps Mexico find some stability.
9: Living with less is challenging, but having certainty about the water supply that you have, I think, is a huge advantage.
8: Mexico will take about 17% less water than it was originally promised decades ago. Pitt says the deal is remarkable, and she was pleased to see it signed without being complicated by broader tensions between the U.S. and Mexico. Alex Hager, Phoenix.
7: Residents in rural areas could have to drive even longer distances to deliver babies. That's if more delivery units shut down due to cuts to Medicaid insurance. A new analysis from health policy research group KFF shows if one rural Wyoming delivery unit closes, the next closest unit could be over an hour away. Here's study author Brittany Fredrickson.
10: It just increases the likelihood of negative outcomes for both the mom and the baby.
7: Under the federal One Big Beautiful Bill, many Medicaid patients could lose coverage, meaning less revenue for already struggling hospitals. This is Wyoming Public Radio News.
2: BC News.
0: Mar. Welcome into our Monday evening listening. I'm Steve Seal. You can write a piece of music about the sun, no matter where you are. It's the same sun. But given that travel broadens the mind, as they say, changes your perspective, it was that change of perspective that inspired Danish composer Carl Nielsen to write this piece of music about the sun. He was visiting He was visiting Greece, and it was a view of the sun rising and setting outside of his hotel on the Aegean Sea that inspired him to write this piece, the Helios Overture.

0: 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We are honored that Scott and Diane Seville, John Venton, and Mark and Nancy Dolger choose Wyoming Public Radio as members of our leadership circle. Thank you.
1: Taking a look at weather, there's a red flag fire warning for parts of central and southern Wyoming. That includes Riverton, Rock Springs, Lander, Rawlins, and Casper. And tonight, lows from the high 20s in the western mountains with 30s and 40s elsewhere. Tonight's moon will be waxing crescent at 14% of full. And tomorrow, partly to mostly sunny. Chance for showers and thunderstorms in Laramie and Rawlins. Highs mainly in the 70s with mid to upper 60s in the southeast.
2: An exaltation of larks. It's one of the most fanciful terms for a particular group of animals out there. And it's also the name of this piece by Norman Delajoyo, which is played here by the Atlantic Sinfonietta, conducted by Edvard Chivjel.

0: Exaltation of Larks by Norman Dellagioia, played there by the Atlantic Sinfonietta, conducted by Edvard Civciel. I'm Steve Seal.
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0: Taking a look at weather, there's a red flag fire warning for parts of central and southern Wyoming. That includes Riverton, Rock Springs, Lander, Rawlins, and Casper. And tonight, lows from the high 20s in the western mountains with 30s and 40s elsewhere. Tonight's moon will be waxing crescent at 14% of full. And tomorrow, partly to be sunny. Chance for showers and thunderstorms in Laramie and Rawlins. Highs mainly in the 70s with mid to upper 60s in the southeast.
1: And this is from the American composer Elena Ruhr as we continue our ornithological orientation this week. Her string quartet number 7. Subtitled A Thousand Cranes. It's played here by the Delgani String Quartet.

Musica Serena by the Latvian composeress Vasks Juha Kangas conducted the Ostrobothnian Chamber Orchestra.

0: Taking a look at weather, there's a red flag fire warning for parts of central and southern Wyoming. That includes Riverton, Rock Springs, Lander, Rawlins, and Casper. And tonight, lows from the high 20s in the western mountains with 30s and 40s elsewhere. Tonight's moon will be waxing crescent at 14% of full. And tomorrow, partly to mostly sunny. Chance for showers and thunderstorms in Laramie and Rawlins. Highs mainly in the 70s with mid to upper 60s in the southeast.
1: Leonard Bernstein's Mass. The text includes the Latin Mass text with additional lyrics by Bernstein and Stephen Schwartz. And to say that it is a departure from the traditional Mass is putting it mildly. This is the Meditation Number 1 from Leonard Bernstein's Mass, Mstislav Rostropovich cello, with Lenny conducting the Israel Philharmonic.

0: 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Thanks, as always, to Jennifer Allen for the playlists. I'm Steve Seal. It's Extra Eclectic.
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Taking a look at weather, there's a red flag fire warning for parts of central and southern Wyoming. That includes Riverton, Rock Springs, Lander, Rawlins, and Casper. And tonight, lows from the high 20s in the western mountains with 30s and 40s elsewhere. Tonight's moon will be waxing crescent at 14% of full. And tomorrow, partly to mostly sunny. Chance for showers and thunderstorms in Laramie and Rawlins. Highs mainly in the 70s with mid to upper 60s in the southeast.

0: Neeme Järvi conducted the Gothenburg Symphony Orchestra with Symphony No. 3 by Nikolai Rimsky-Korsakov.
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0: It's not every day that the trombone gets to be at center stage. That was a trombone concerto by English composer Derek Bourgeois. The soloist was Christian Lindberg with the Tokyo Kosei Wind Orchestra, led by Chikara Imamura on Music Through the Night. Thanks for being here tonight. It's great to have your company. I'm Jalleen Kahn.
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0: Antonín Dvořák wrote his only violin concerto, hoping that the famous violinist Josef Joachim would perform it. Joachim ultimately decided it wasn't for him. But Sarah Chang loves it. That was violinist Sarah Chang in the London Symphony Orchestra, conducted by Colin Davis on Music Through the Night.
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There's plane, there's train, there's automobile. Have you ever traveled with these modes of transportation? There's nothing like a good American road trip. But what about a great American river ride? Take the road, or river, rather, less traveled tonight. Along the way, you'll see beautiful bluffs, you'll experience raging waters, and untouched landscapes. As we travel down the mighty Mississippi. Stick around to go on that journey in about 5 minutes.

0: Some say that's the perfect example of what a string quartet should sound like. Haydn's String Quartet No. 53, called The Lark, performed by the Emerson String Quartet on Music Through the Night.
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0: a whole lot of Scotland with that performance. The Scottish National Orchestra and conductor Alexander Gibson with Land of the Mountain and the Flood by Scottish composer Hamish McCun.
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0: Finlandia by Jean Sibelius had to go by a couple different names when it was first written in order to avoid censorship, which is exactly what Sibelius was protesting when he wrote it. That was the Lahti Symphony Orchestra with conductor Osmo Vanska. I'm Jalene Kahn. Thanks for listening with me. I hope you have a great Tuesday.
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Jonathan Bailey Holland composed that work for horns in 1994. It's called Antois, when he was only 19 or 20 years old, probably still pursuing his Bachelor of Music at Curtis Institute of Music. Today in music history, 1938, you may not have heard of jazz piano.

0: Ensemble Caprice there with a chamber classic, Brandenburg Concerto No. 6 by Bach. I'm Kevin O'Connor. 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

0: That's a fugal concerto composed by Gustav Holst. Richard Hickox conducted the City of London Sinfonia. Christopher Hooker was the oboist and Duke Dobing the flute.
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0: This Eighth Symphony is often called Antonín Dvořák's Pastoral Symphony. His inspiration, really a recurring theme in nearly all his works, was the bohemian folk music he loved, as well as the lush countryside. The work was a product of his stay at his summer resort in Bohemia. He composed it over a period of 2.5 months. And he even found a nice cultural tie-in. He dedicated the work to the Bohemian Academy of Emperor Franz Josef for the encouragement of arts and literature. Never hurts to get in good with those who have the money. Symphony number 8 coming up.
1: BBC News with Emily Thomas. The United Nations has described an influx of refugees fleeing escalating fighting in Yemen to Djibouti as unexpected after more than 2,000 crossed the Red Sea in 5 days. The UNICEF representative there said half the new arrivals were children. Richard Kagoye says Djibouti is already hosting thousands of refugees from other countries.
2: These are largely displaced people from Eritrea, from Somalia and also Ethiopia. And it also includes asylum seekers. And what they're saying is that they currently need about $3 million for them to be able to accommodate the current lot that has just arrived in Djibouti and also those that are anticipated to be coming in the coming days. We listened to the UNICEF local representative in Djibouti speaking to the BBC earlier today saying they're expecting anything between 5,000 to 10,000 new arrivals in the coming days if the fighting continues.
1: Train travel across large parts of the Netherlands has ground to a standstill because of what authorities suspect are coordinated acts of sabotage. Services were most severely disrupted in the centre and east of the country. The Dutch rail operator said tubes had been found attached to train tracks in multiple locations. Here's Anbaris Anetarajan.
3: ProRail said tubes had been found attached to train tracks in multiple locations, mainly in rural areas. It said computer systems interpret that as an item on the track as meaning that section is occupied, meaning no trains can pass. It said no suspect or motive had been identified, but the National Police Unit was investigating. It is unclear whether the sabotage is linked to the government's budget being placed in Parliament in The Hague today.
1: China has urged the United States to stop preparing for war in space. It came as after the US confirmed it had deployed a space weapon in Earth's orbit, the first such public acknowledgement from Washington. A foreign ministry spokesman warned against an arms race in outer space. Our defense correspondent is Jonathan Beale.
4: The use of space is very important for wars on the ground. But, you know, it's conceivable that in sometime in the future that to avoid destruction on Earth, that they will look at trying to. But you, even if you try to avoid destruction on Earth and take out a satellite, it's going to have an impact on Earth. And the other thing to say is if a satellite is destroyed, there are thousands of bits of debris just flying around in space that can take out other satellites and bring down other communication systems.
1: Denmark has accused Russia of firing 2 flares from a frigate towards a Danish military helicopter in the Baltic Sea without any warning. Moscow said the helicopter had performed what it called provocative actions. The Danish Foreign Ministry said its Air Force was simply photographing the Russian ship off its southeastern coast. BBC News.
5: For Wyoming Public Radio News, I'm Charles Pelkey. The Moonshine Fire just west of Wheatland has grown to more than 7,000 acres since it started a week ago. And as of last evening, the fire was 46% contained. Crews spent yesterday focused on reinforcing control lines on the eastern perimeter, and they're scouting potential secondary contingency lines along the northern portions of the Laramie River in case the fire jumps those primary containment lines. More than 300 personnel are working on the fire. On Sunday, Aerial Resources successfully set up a radio repeater, strengthening communication on the fire line for crew safety. There is a Level 3 go evacuation order in effect for the Bookout Ranch area north of the fire, and the fire has multiple Level 1 ready zones to the northeast in Platte County. Those in the ready zone should prepare for potential evacuation and monitor emergency alerts and updates. The evacuation map can be found on the Watch Duty app or on the Albany County Wyoming Emergency Management Facebook page. Montana Planned Parenthood started construction on a new clinic in Bozeman last week. The organization listed shrinking access to abortion care in neighboring states as a key motivator. The clinic could be an option for western Wyoming or eastern Idaho residents who are trying to terminate pregnancies or get gender-affirming care, which those two states have banned for minors. Unlike Idaho, most abortions are legal in Wyoming, though there are only four providers. Wyomingites can get abortion medications in Jackson or through telehealth. They can get procedural abortions at Wellspring Health Access in Casper. The Bozeman chapter, the conservative group Turning Point USA, expressed concern about the clinic's announcement, saying it gives Planned Parenthood, quote, direct access to vulnerable college students facing unexpected pregnancies. This is Wyoming Public Radio News.
1: Hey.
0: Today in history, actually, 1970, Decca, the record label, awarded Bing Crosby a second platinum disc for selling 300 million records. Yeah, still going strong late in his career, famous for his money that he made for virtually everyone, including himself. 1971, first broadcast of my favorite show, hands down, Columbo, starring Peter Falk on NBC. And actually, Falk's birthday, I think, is tomorrow. 2013, it's the 38th Toronto International Film Festival. 12 Years a Slave by Steve McQueen won the People's Choice Award. Here's the romance from The Gadfly. Dmitri Shostakovich, it's Ricardo Chailly and the Royal Concertgebouw Orchestra, Alexander Carr, the violinist.

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It should be partly to mostly sunny today with a chance of isolated showers and thunderstorms along the southern parts of the state. Highs mainly in the 70s with mid to upper 60s in Cody and the southeast. Expect partly cloudy skies tonight. There is a good chance of showers in the south and around Casper. Expect it to be windy around Gillette. Lows mostly in the 40s and 50s and mid-30s in the western mountains. And tonight's moon will be a waxing crescent at 29% of full.

0: Sicilian Vespers, Four Seasons. That was Autumn. Giuseppe Verdi composed it. Antonio d'Almeida conducted the Monte Carlo National Opera Orchestra. I'm Kevin O'Connor. It's yourclassical.org.
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0: BBC News with Danielle Jałowiecka. The UN Refugee Agency says more than 100,000 people have been internally displaced by the renewed conflict in Yemen between the Iran-backed Houthis and the Saudi-supported government. Several thousand more have fled across the Bab el-Mandeb Strait to Djibouti in eastern Africa, where officials are warning of a humanitarian crisis. Richard Kagoe reports from Nairobi.
1: Boats carrying refugees from Yemen are arriving in the city of Obok on Djibouti's Red Sea coast. Some were rescued by coast guards after running out of fuel during the 20-kilometer crossing from Yemen. Officials warn the numbers could rise if fighting continues, worsening a humanitarian crisis in Djibouti. The country already hosts tens of thousands of displaced people, including asylum seekers. Iran-allied Houthi rebels have seized Yemen's entire Red Sea coast after fierce battle with government forces, tightening their hold on crucial shipping lanes.
0: Train services have been severely disrupted in parts of the Netherlands by what the authorities suspect are coordinated acts of sabotage. The railway operator ProRail said pipes had been attached to tracks in more than 20 locations, mainly in rural areas, triggering red signals that disrupted traffic. Later, fires erupted around midday in several places alongside highways, forcing authorities to close roads. The fires were caused by farmers who oppose government plans asking them to reduce nitrogen emissions. A farmers' group said it was not responsible for the railway sabotage, but it couldn't rule out angry farmers acting individually. Lithuania's defence minister says the war in Ukraine appears to be spreading hours after NATO jets shot down a drone over Lithuanian airspace. Robertas Kaunas blamed the incident on Russia and said they may become more frequent if Moscow wasn't forced to negotiate for peace. The president of the European Commission, Ursula von der Leyen, has accused Russia of reckless and dangerous behaviour after a separate incident saw a Russian frigate fire two flares at a Danish military helicopter off the Danish coast. Meta says it's reviewed its procedure for reporting child safety cases in India after concerns were raised by a BBC investigation. Divya Arya reports from Delhi.
2: A Meta spokesperson told the BBC that it will now report child safety cases directly to India's Cybercrime Coordination Centre under the Home Ministry. Meta has previously routed them through US authorities. The move follows a BBCI investigation that found Instagram ads using terms such as rape video and child video, including an ad depicting a young girl in distress. The ads directed users to Telegram channels selling the material. Following the report, the Indian government summoned Meta officials and an inquiry was initiated.
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3: For Wyoming Public Radio News, I'm Charles Pelkey. Advocates are warning that home insurance challenges in the West and across the country are threatening real estate markets. That's according to a new report from the Insurance Fairness Project. It pointed to recent survey data that found that roughly 1 in 10 home buyers and sellers are running into insurance problems. Idaho realtor Val Jones works in a heavily impacted rural county. In early 2026, she recounted a deal of hers that collapsed in the last minute due to sky-high premiums.
4: It was just sad to see that. So it's affecting people that are here and affecting people that are trying to live in our community as well.
3: Speaking at a press event for the report's release, advocates said that in the West, addressing the threat of wildfire will be especially important, and that mitigation work on individual properties will not be enough. They say it has to be done at the community and landscape level as well. An unusual pattern of among elk every spring for about a decade, Nevada has triggered an investigation by researchers, and what they discover could inform conversations about wildlife health across the West. Researchers say in some years 10-30% of collared females have died. Ava Window is with the University of Nevada, Reno. She says spring is a surprising time to see so many deaths.
5: That's when there's the most forage available to them. That's when they're having their calves. That's when the males are growing their antlers. And so this is like usually a really good time for them. And the fact that this is when they're dying is very unusual.
3: One consistent clue is low copper levels. Researchers are studying plants, soils, and elk diets to figure out what's behind the deficiency. They say solving Nevada's mystery could help researchers learn more about elk health across the West. This is Wyoming Public Radio News.
6: Some music history dates. 1816 today, birth of composer Edward Wolff. In 1863, it's the American composer of church music. You may have heard of Horatio William Parker. He was born in Auburndale, Massachusetts. And 1875, we note the death of French pianist composer Louise Dumont-Farrenc in Paris. Here's a rondo by Jean-Joseph Mouret, the Bavarian brass soloists.

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1: Benjamin Britten dedicated his simple symphony to his childhood viola teacher, Audrey Alston, and the alliterative playfulness of its title and its four movements speak to his fun and good spirit and humor. Britten rejected post-war avant-garde tendencies, instead trying to fill the role of all-around beloved national composer, previously held by Vaughan Williams. He, in fact, had a great deal of success in that regard. Here's Simple Symphony, Benjamin Britten. Iona Brown conducts the Norwegian Chamber Orchestra.

0: It should be partly to mostly sunny today with a chance of isolated showers and thunderstorms along the southern parts of the state. Highs mainly in the 70s with mid to upper 60s in Cody and the southeast. Expect partly cloudy skies tonight. There is a good chance of showers in the south and around Casper. Expect it to be windy around Gillette. Lows mostly in the 40s and 50s and mid-30s in the western mountains. And tonight's moon will be a waxing crescent at 29% of full.
1: Today is the birth date, 1945, of American soprano Jessie Norman, born in Augusta, Georgia, and the death in 1945 of Austrian composer Anton von Webern, accidentally shot by an American soldier in Mittersill, Austria. He was born in Vienna the 3rd of December, 1883. Here's a Preakness Promenade from Seattle Slough. William Bolcom composed this. It's the Louisville Orchestra.

0: And that was the ballet, The Incredible Flutist Suite by Walter Piston. Howard Hanson conducted the Eastman Rochester Symphony. I'm Kevin O'Connor.
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0: Learning how to practice effectively is an ongoing challenge for any musician. For pianist Benjamin Grosvenor, an important component of practice is silent. That's when he'll play a piece in his head only, without being at the piano. When you practice silently, he says, you have to conjure the notes, the rhythm, the phrasing, the dynamics, without the benefit of hearing how they sound. It forces you to focus very closely on the music, because if you don't, or let's say you allow your mind to wander, you'll lose track of where you are. Good morning, I'm Melissa Owsley with Benjamin Grosvenor and Saint-Saëns later in the hour.
1: BBC News with Danielle Jałowiecka. The UN Refugee Agency says more than 100,000 people have been internally displaced by the renewed conflict in Yemen between the Iran-backed Houthis and the Saudi-supported government. Several thousand more have fled across the Bab el-Mandeb Strait to Djibouti in eastern Africa. Richard Kogoe reports.
2: Fierce fighting in Yemen is driving more people from their homes. Saudi forces have launched strikes on Houthi positions and retaliation for attacks on all facilities inside the kingdom. UN officials say damage to roads and telecommunication infrastructure is disrupting humanitarian operations. In the past 4 days alone, more than 2,000 refugees have reached Djibouti. The UN said it expects thousands more to make the same journey. Half of the arrivals have been children, many looking exhausted but expressing relief they have escaped the war.
1: President Trump has lashed out at the U.S. Supreme Court for preventing his government from restricting postal voting in November's midterm elections. Mr. Trump called their ruling highly political and accused the judges of being petrified of what he called crazed and depraved Democrats. While praising the dissenting judges, he said the three he'd appointed, who'd supported the ruling, were merely a shell of their original selves. Lithuania's defence minister says the war in Ukraine appears to be spreading hours after NATO jets shot down a drone over Lithuanian airspace. Robertas Kaunas blamed the incident on Russia and said they may become more frequent if Moscow wasn't forced to negotiate for peace.
3: The war in Ukraine has been going on for 5 years, and although it seems to be 1,000 kilometers away, well, it seems very far away, the war is sadly spreading. Russia does not want peace. It refuses to sit down at the negotiating table.
1: The president of the European Commission, Ursula von der Leyen, has accused Russia of reckless and dangerous behaviour after a separate incident saw a Russian frigate fire two flares at a Danish military helicopter. Train services have been severely disrupted in parts of the Netherlands by what the authorities suspect are coordinated acts of sabotage. The railway operator ProRail said pipes had been attached to tracks in more than 20 locations, triggering red signals that disrupted traffic. Ambarasan Etirajan reports.
4: No group has admitted responsibility and police were investigating. Later, a spokesman for ProRail told the BBC that the train service was gradually returning to normal, but that disruption was not over yet. In the meantime, fires erupted around midday in several places alongside highways, forcing authorities to close roads. The fires were caused by farmers who oppose government plans asking them to reduce nitrogen emissions. A farmers group said it was not responsible for the railway sabotage, but it could not rule out angry farmers acting individually.
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5: For Wyoming Public Radio News, I'm Charles Pelkey. The Moonshine Fire just west of Wheatland has grown to more than 7,000 acres. It started a week ago, and as of last evening, the fire was 46% contained. Crews spent yesterday focused on reinforcing control lines on the eastern perimeter, and they're scouting potential secondary contingency lines along the northern portions of the Laramie River in case the fire jumps those primary containment lines. More than 300 personnel are working on the fire. On Sunday, aerial resources successfully set up a radio repeater, strengthening communication on the fire line for crew safety. There is a Level 3 go evacuation order in effect for the Bookout Ranch area north of the fire, and the fire has multiple Level 1 ready zones to the northeast in Platte County. Those in the ready zone should prepare for potential evacuation and monitor emergency alerts and updates. The evacuation map can be found on the Watch Duty app or on the Albany County Wyoming Emergency Management Facebook page. Montana Planned Parenthood started construction on a new clinic in Bozeman last week. The organization listed shrinking access to abortion care in neighboring states as a key motivator. The clinic could be an option for western Wyoming or eastern Idaho residents who are trying to terminate pregnancies or get gender-affirming care, which those two states have banned for minors. Unlike Idaho, most abortions are legal in Wyoming, though there are only four providers. Wyomingites can get abortion medications in Jackson or through telehealth. They can get procedural abortions at Wellspring Health Access in Casper. The Bozeman chapter, the conservative group Turning Point USA, expressed concern about the clinic's announcement, saying it gives Planned Parenthood, quote, direct access to vulnerable college students facing unexpected pregnancies. This is Wyoming Public Radio News.
0: News Quartet. We are headed to Royal Albert Hall, BBC Proms, a concert that took place not all that long ago on Sunday evening, the 23rd of August. Here's what you missed: the Symphony for Wind Instruments by Stravinsky, Dvorak's Cello Concerto with soloist Gauthier Capuçon, Amérique by Edgar Varèse, and here's what you get to hear opening up the second half, Claude Debussy's Prelude to the Afternoon of a Faun. Debussy, among really one of the great composers of the 20th century by reason of his own achievement and by the paths he opened for other people to explore. And this is a great example of that. It was inspired by the poetry of Stéphane Mallarmé, and it really opened up this new world of sounds. So let's head to Royal Albert Hall with the BBC Symphony Orchestra, led by Alain Altinglou.

0: Supporters include Wyoming Humanities, highlighting this month's Culture Grows grantees, Relative Theatrics, engaging the community in contemporary theater, and the Sweetwater County Library, encouraging reading and learning for all. More at thinkwi.org.
1: Well, here is music by Engelbert Humperdinck of Hansel and Gretel fame. He also wrote an opera called The Royal Children. Here's the overture with Carl Anton Rickenbacker and the Bamberg Symphony Orchestra.

0: It should be partly to mostly sunny today with a chance of isolated showers and thunderstorms along the southern parts of the state. Highs mainly in the 70s with mid to upper 60s in Cody and the southeast. Expect partly cloudy skies tonight. There is a good chance of showers in the south and around Casper. Expect it to be windy around Gillette. Lows mostly in the 40s and 50s and mid-30s in the western mountains. And tonight's moon will be a waxing crescent at 29% of full.
1: Let's wrap up the hour with the Rondo Movement from the Serenade No. 2 by Brahms. Here's the Royal Concertgebouw Orchestra under Bernard Haitink.

0: Hear that piccolo toward the end of the rondo from the Serenade No. 2 by Johannes Brahms. That was Bernard Haitink leading the Royal Concertgebouw Orchestra. I'm Melissa Owsley. Thank you for listening this hour.
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0: Want to sail the high seas or venture down beneath the waves? Let WC be your skipper. Always wanted to see the sights of Rome? Otterbino Respighi will show you all his favorite spots, from shady pines to raucous festivals. 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
2: It should be partly to mostly sunny today with a chance of isolated showers and thunderstorms along the southern parts of the state. Highs mainly in the 70s with mid to upper 60s in Cody and the southeast. Expect partly cloudy skies tonight. There is a good chance of showers in the south and around Casper. Expect it to be windy around Gillette. Lows mostly in the 40s and 50s and mid-30s in the western mountains. And tonight's moon will be a waxing crescent at 29% of full.
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0: ballet music from Don Juan and Faust by Moritz Moszkowski. That was the San Francisco Ballet Orchestra, and the conductor was Martin West.
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The conductor is Daniel Barenboim.

0: That was the Fair Maid of Perth Suite by Georges Bizet, the same composer who gave us Carmen. This time is music played by members of the Paris Orchestra, led by Daniel Barenboim. I'm Melissa Owsley. 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
1: Franz and Carl Doppler both played the flute and in the middle of the 19th century became a popular duo. They were praised for their perfect ensemble playing, their nuance of tone, and their expressive style. Now, apparently, Carl could play the flute with the instrument pointing to the left, which was all the more impressive when they played duets, something to visualize as you listen to their arrangement of themes from Giuseppe Verdi's opera Rigoletto. The fantasy played here by Emmanuel Pahoud and Juliette Durel, along with the Rotterdam Philharmonic Orchestra and conductor Yannick Nézet-Séguin.

0: Those themes are from the opera Rigoletto by Giuseppe Verdi, arranged there for flutes and orchestra into a fantasy by the Doppler brothers. You heard Emmanuel Pahud and Juliette Horel with the Rotterdam Philharmonic Orchestra.
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0: The thing you're most apt to notice about this movement of Ravel's string quartet is that there's a lot of pizzicato. At times it sounds almost like a Javanese gamelan orchestra. What's a little harder to decipher is what's going on between the instruments to create that effect. One trick is how Ravel divides the beat. Half of the players are in 3/4 times, so three groups of two eighth notes to a measure, while the others play the inner parts in 6/8 meters, still covering the same amount of time, but with a different emphasis. I think of it as 1-2-3, 1-2-3, 1-2-3, 1-2-3, 1-2-3, 1-2-3 versus 1-2-1-2-1-2-1-2-1-2-1-2. Ravel, later this hour.
1: BBC News with Danielle Yawovetska. The U.S. Defense Department says the war with Iran has led to shortfalls in munitions, contradicting President Trump's assertion that munitions are virtually unlimited. The report says that the Pentagon is now working to streamline procurement processes. Our chief North America correspondent Gary O'Donoghue is in Washington.
2: The Inspector General says more than $22 billion was spent on munitions alone in the first 4 months of the war. Just weeks ago, President Trump insisted the United States had massive quantities of munitions and was producing weapons at unprecedented rates. The report also details nearly $200 million of damage done to diplomatic facilities across the region, coming on top of recent comments from the acting Navy Secretary, who said the headquarters of the Fifth Fleet in Bahrain had been blown to hell.
1: The US Senator Bernie Sanders has called on President Trump and his Chinese counterpart Xi Jinping to sign a treaty to pause development of advanced artificial intelligence. In a speech at an AI summit in Washington, Mr. Sanders said if AI were to surpass human intelligence, it would bring potentially catastrophic consequences.
3: Today, AI models can already escape human control, commit felonies by hacking into other computers, and create viruses that have never been seen before.
1: His comments follow similar warnings from AI executives, which President Trump has downplayed. Speaking at the same forum, the conservative activist Steve Bannon accused tech bosses of initially trying to cover up the danger, then seeking to turn the crisis to their advantage. The UN Refugee Agency says more than 100,000 people have been internally displaced by the renewed conflict in Yemen between the Iran-backed Houthis and the Saudi-supported government. Several thousand more have fled across the Bab el-Mandeb Strait to Djibouti in eastern Africa. Here's Hugo Bashega.
4: The Houthis have been advancing along the country's Red Sea coast while striking Saudi cities and pipelines. Saudi and Yemeni forces have responded with frequent airstrikes. A Houthi spokesperson said three people had been killed in the latest Saudi attacks, including two children. There has been no comment from the Saudi government. The charity Doctors Without Borders has warned that displaced families in Yemen have limited access to food, shelter and medical care.
1: Lithuania's defense minister has told the BBC he considers NATO to be at war with Russia because of recent attacks blamed on Moscow. Robertas Kaunas was speaking after NATO jets shot down a drone over Lithuania, though he didn't confirm it had been launched by Russia. Citing similar incidents in Germany and Poland, Mr. Kaunas said Europe and NATO needed to show they had muscle and would protect their people to deter further Russian escalation. World News from the BBC. Clashes have broken out between opposition supporters and pro-government activists at a rally in Kinshasa against proposed constitutional changes. Police fired tear gas and warning shots to disperse protests in cities across the Democratic Republic of Congo. Opposition parties called for nationwide action on Tuesday, accusing President Felix Tshisekedi of trying to change the constitution to run for a third term. Turkish police have arrested dozens more people protesting against the government's crackdown on LGBT activists and venues. Demonstrators in Istanbul had gathered outside the Çalışan courthouse, despite a heavy police presence, to demand the release of those detained over the weekend. The protests follow sweeping nationwide raids. The authorities in Norway have searched the headquarters of the telecoms operator Telenor, which is suspected of complicity in crimes against humanity in Myanmar. Customers of the group's former Myanmar subsidiary, Telenor Myanmar, sued the operator earlier this year for sharing their sensitive personal data with the ruling military junta. A judge has overruled an attempt to put Donald Trump's name back on the Kennedy Center for Performing Arts in Washington. The US president had installed allies on the center's board who voted to change its name to include him in its title. Paul Moss reports.
5: Back in May, Judge Chris Cooper ruled that was a change only Congress could make, and the new sign was removed. So the board then voted to put up another sign stating it was the Kennedy Arts Center, vacated and restored by President Donald J. Trump. Now the same judge has ruled this would violate his original court decision, and so was also unlawful.
1: And in the last few minutes, President Trump has announced that the board of the Kennedy Center has agreed to close the building for safety reasons. He said planned renovations would only go ahead if the courts approved his move to change its name. And those are the latest stories from BBC World News.
6: It is 6 minutes past the hour. Coming up a little bit later, Maurice Ravel's only string quartet. I just say to that, I guess, thank goodness he wrote one. That's after music by Cécile Chaminade and this piece by Franz Liszt. It's an arrangement of his Mephisto Waltz No. 1 for strings and piano, performed by La Pietà, led by violinist Angèle Dubois.

0: Today's programming is made possible in part by generous gifts from Dr. Lisa Ridgway, Beth and Paul Howard, and Mark and Karen Dowell, members of Wyoming Public Radio's Leadership Circle, dedicated to ensuring the future of public radio in Wyoming.
1: There's a wonderful description of Maurice Ravel watching the first recording of his only string quartet. Puffing cigarettes in the London studio, Ravel made sure that the quartet was performed and recorded by his chosen ensemble in a manner that made it more classical sounding than the notes on the page would suggest. He wanted it to be restrained, held back, and he stressed precision in the tempos, melodic phrasing, and harmonic language. I like that he was so certain about what he wanted, and it sounds like kind of a tall order to me. Let's see how the Eben Quartet measures up in this recording of Ravel's Only String Quartet.

0: From the Forest, the opening movement of music by Howard Shore, written for that guitarist, Milos Karadaglic, who played with the National Arts Center Orchestra of Canada. I'm Melissa Owsley.
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1: Hi, I'm Scott Blankenship. From Götterdämmerung, Dawn and Siegfried's Rhine journey finds Siegfried leaving Brunhilde's mountain at sunrise. He's triumphant and totally unaware of the trouble waiting for him, and that's what's coming up next. Richard Wagner premiered this music in 1876 as the opening of the fourth and final Ring opera, picking up right where Siegfried left off the night before. So the horn calls are recognizable on their own. Conductors would regularly pull this passage out of the opera entirely and run it as a standalone concert piece, none of which Siegfried is thinking about as he rides off.

0: the sound of a man who's had a great night and assumes the universe owes him more of the same. From Gotterdammerung, that was Dawn and Siegfried's Rhine Journey by Wagner with the Buffalo Philharmonic Orchestra.
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1: 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Myung-Won Chung conducts the St. Cecilia Orchestra in this toccata for Feo by Claudio Monteverdi.

0: By Aram Khachaturian, that was the Guyane Ballet Suite, with Neme Yarvi conducting the Royal Scottish Orchestra. I'm Scott Blankenship. 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

Leadership Circle members give to ensure that Wyoming Public Radio will be here today and tomorrow. Special thanks to Fred Keller and Catherine Conover Keller, along with Brett Penning of Devil Star Computing, Catherine DeVries, and Scott Lucas. 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

0: Robert Schumann called that his symphony without a slow movement. That's Overture, Scherzo and Finale, with Jörg Widmann conducting the Irish Chamber Orchestra. Let's face it, most of us live amid incredible tensions. It can be tough to juggle work, family, and countless other obligations. Your everyday routine, what we've come to call normal, can leave you feeling completely stressed. That's when you tune in here. It's perfect when you need a little pick-me-up, when you need some relaxation. This classical music is here for you, but it's also here because of you, thanks to your membership support. Here's how you can contribute.
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2: In weather tonight, expect partly cloudy skies. There's a chance of showers in the south and around Casper. It should be windy around Gillette, lows mostly in the 40s and 50s, and mid-30s over in the western mountains. Tonight's moon is a waxing crescent at 29% of full. Tomorrow, a small chance of thunderstorms in Casper and across the entire southern portion of the state up into Jackson. Sunnier but breezier in the north, 81 in Riverton, 68 in Cody, and in the 70s most everywhere.
0: Hi, I'm Scott Blankenship. Glad to have your company for some classical music this afternoon. And it's Tchaikovsky's Symphony No. 3 next. This one's titled Polish, and you'll hear the finale with Gilbert Levine conducting the Royal Philharmonic Orchestra.

0: Boy, talk about a finale. Those tympanists got to work out for sure. That's the finale from the Symphony No. 3 titled Polish, written by Peter Tchaikovsky. That was Gilbert Levine on the podium conducting the Royal Philharmonic Orchestra. I'm Scott Blankenship.
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0: Coming up this hour, you have Underworld Creatures and Otherworldly Tales. Music about literal descents into Hades is at the center, with Orpheus in the underworld, as it follows Orpheus as he attempts to retrieve Eurydice. In the midst of intense love tempered by intense grief, because Eurydice died from a venomous snake bite shortly after their wedding, and he believed his art could sway even the gods of death. More on that in the overture from Orpheus in the Underworld, just 10 minutes ahead.
1: BBC News with Chris Barrow. The US Defense Department says the war with Iran has led to shortfalls in munitions and a bottleneck in resupply. A new report says the Pentagon is now working to streamline procurement and production to address the shortages. Here's our White House reporter, Bernda Busman.
2: President Trump, Secretary Hegseth, and other administration officials have spent months dismissing reports of any shortages in munitions and often quite angrily attacking the reporters who filed those reports. As recently as today, when the White House was asked about the Inspector General's report at the Pentagon, they dismissed it and said that the president has more than enough weapons necessary.
1: A Republican lawmaker has initiated an impeachment process in the U.S. Congress, which could lead to a vote over the removal from office of the Defense Secretary, Pete Hegseth. Thomas Massie is accusing him of abuse of office by launching four unauthorized wars and military operations in Iran, Venezuela, Yemen, and the Caribbean Sea. The resolution is unlikely to pass, but a vote in the chamber is likely to be uncomfortable for Republicans ahead of November's midterm elections. In response, the Pentagon described Mr. Hegseth as a transformative leader. The chief executive of the AI chipmaker NVIDIA says there's no need for new laws on artificial intelligence. Jason Huang is one of several tech bosses speaking at a conference in California amid growing calls for companies to slow down the pace of their development. Mr. Huang said AI companies should be left to assess the safety of their products. But other AI leaders disagree. Speaking at the White House, the US Attorney General Todd Blanche insisted it was not the government's job to regulate AI.
3: As far as AI is concerned, there's a lot of criminal laws. And so if anybody associated with AI violates criminal law, we'll investigate that. We already have. There's plenty of cases involving AI that we've charged individuals. I do not think it's the job of the Department of Justice to regulate. We're prosecutors, not regulators. So we're not going to try to regulate AI. AI is extraordinarily beneficial to our society.
1: President Trump has announced that the board of the Kennedy Center has agreed to shut down the building for safety reasons. He said planned renovations would only go ahead if the courts approved his move to change its name to include his own. From Washington, here's Daniel Bush.
4: The Kennedy Center board has argued that closing the center immediately is needed for safety reasons, claiming Washington's premier cultural venue is in dangerous disrepair. The decision comes as a federal judge on Tuesday again ruled that the board voted illegally to add President Trump's name to the center as part of a planned renovation of the building, reiterating a decision he made earlier this year. In a social media post, Mr. Trump said the Justice Department would appeal the latest ruling and said the center would remain shuttered and the renovation would not take place unless courts allow the name change.
1: Daniel Bush with that report. This is the latest world news from the BBC.
5: For Wyoming Public Radio News, I'm Jordan Geis. All active evacuation orders for the Bookout Ranch area west of Wheatland have been lifted and set instead to Level 1 ready status as of this morning. Other areas in Platte County threatened by the Moonshine Fire remain ready zones as well. Containment remains at 47% with about 7,300 acres burned. Officials say recent rainfall has helped slow fire growth, but there's still some risk from lightning. Crews are working on securing additional containment lines and structure protection near the Bookout Ranch Creek area. On the southern perimeter, they're using a more direct extinguishment approach, fighting the fire head-on to increase containment. On the eastern border, they have begun efforts towards suppression repair, smoothing out dozer lines, and minimizing longer-term impact on the land. An unusual pattern of deaths among elk in Nevada has triggered an investigation by researchers, and what they discover could inform conversations about wildlife health in general. The Mountain West News Bureau's Caleb Radel has more.
6: For more than a decade, female elk in northern Nevada have been mysteriously dying each spring. In some years, up to 30% of collared elk. University of Nevada Reno researcher Ava Window says it's puzzling that it's happening in spring.
7: That's when there's the most forage available to them. That's when they're having their calves. That's when the males are growing their antlers. And so this is like usually a really good time for them. And the fact that this is when they're dying is very unusual.
6: Window says the elk often appear healthy before suddenly dying. Her team has found heart damage and low copper levels. Researchers are studying plants, soils, and elk diets to understand why. They say figuring out what's happening in Nevada could help them better understand elk health across the West. For the Mountain West News Bureau, I'm Caleb Radel.
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0: Orpheus heads to the underworld in less than 5 minutes. Next is a piece about literal subterranean creatures. Dance of the Gnomes by Franz Liszt is a quick-fire glittering scherzo built to sound something like scurrying underfoot. Here's William Wolfram.

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1: Jacques Offenbach's Orpheus Overture opens a comic opera about a literal descent into Hades. Edvard Grieg's Peer Gynt Suite No. 1 closes with In the Hall of the Mountain King. It's set inside a troll king underground hall, arguably the most famous piece in the rep that says, "Something's down there."

0: In weather tonight, expect partly cloudy skies. There's a chance of showers in the south and around Casper. It should be windy around Gillette, lows mostly in the 40s and 50s, and mid-30s over in the western mountains. Tonight's moon is a waxing crescent at 29% of full. Tomorrow, a small chance of thunderstorms in Casper and across the entire southern portion of the state up into Jackson. Sunnier but breezier in the north, 81 in Riverton, 68 in Cody, and in the 70s most everywhere.
1: Glad to have your company for some classical music. I'm Scott Blankenship, and next it's the Grand Capriccio by Amokary Ponchielli. Matthias Foramny conducting the Mecklenburg Staatskapelle Schwerin, and Simone Sommerhalder plays the oboe.

0: Simone Sommerhalder playing the oboe with the Mecklenburg Staatskapelle Schwerin, and Matthias Foremni was the conductor of Grand Capriccio composed by Amokari Ponchielli. I'm Scott Blankenship.
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